Brooks and Dunn, My Maria, The Dance Mix. Time to slow it down. It's Blake Shelton, a song called Austin, which is also my hometown. So couple up in two-step. Let's slow it down on the dance hall. She

0: Central Texas. Amy's back in Austin. Played a couple of Austin songs that last set. Didn't even mean to. We're going to take a quick break. Come back with Terry Clark and George Strait. Keep it here on the Dance Hall.
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0: straight Adelaida, great two-step, and we kicked off this set with Terry Clark, Better Things to Do. 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It's Dierks Bentley, a polka from 2005. 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
1: From Neon Moon to The Last Cheater's Waltz, country dancing has come to the radio. Yeah. It's the Dance Hall hosted by Scotty Bennett.

McBride and the Ride. Terry McBride in the lead there. He's got a brand new album out. Still out there getting it done. Before that, Mindy McCready, the late Mindy McCready, with 10,000 Angels. How about some more two-stepping music? It's Randy Travis, Forever and Ever, Amen, right here on the Dance Hall. You

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1: Scotty Bennett's spun records in legendary Texas nightclubs for 25 years. Now he's doing it for you on the radio. Why didn't we think of this sooner? It's a dance hall.
2: This band changed their name last year from Lady Antebellum to just plain Lady A. Off their debut album, it's I Run to You, a triple two-step, and some Garth Brooks coming up next on the dance hall.

couple of two-steps there. Tracy Byrd, Holding Heaven. And before that, Tim McGraw, Just to See You Smile. Let's slow it down with this next one from 1999. And taking a line from the movie Jerry Maguire, Kenny Chesney and Skip Ewing wrote, "You Had Me From Hello." Slowing it down on the dance hall.

0: You're the One, Dwight Yoakam, A Waltz, and we're going to take a quick break. Come back with some Jake Owen right here on the Dance Hall.
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1: If you ever had to break the starch in your jeans before you went out, the Dance Hall is for you. 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

Kiss Me in the Dark, Randy Rogers Band, Triple Two Step. Before that, Jake Owen, Alone with You. Let's change gears into the One Steps. It's Reba McEntire, Take It Back. And a guy from down in Texas, coming up next, Kevin Fowler, The Lord Loves a Drinking Man.

0: couple of one steps right there, wrapping up with Kevin Fowler, the Lord Loves the Drinking Man. We're going to take a quick break and come back with Clint Black and Sarah Evans. Some two-stepping right here in the dance hall.
1: Hey, y'all, get back to the club. 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

Suds in the Bucket, A Two-Step. Before that, Clint Black and A Better Man. Let's go way back to 1976 and the Bellamy Brothers. Let Your Love Flow, right here on the Dance Hall.

Keith Urban, I told you so. Before that, of course, the Bellamy Brothers. And it is about time to wrap up the dance hall. Hope you had a great time. Don't forget to check out Coke FM on Monday night. I'll be back at 7 o'clock for Texas Nights. We played some McBride and the Ride earlier, but let's close it out with this song. It's Just One Night, McBride and the Ride, shutting down the dance hall. We

Texas, with a bird the tax laughs. They're moving down to Texas, and they're buying up the cowboy hats.

0: That's Jesse Robb Jr. And I will give you one wild reason. It's the after party.
1: Whoop, whoop.
0: It is Drinking Texas Nights. It's Friday night, end of the week, date night, or so I'm reminded occasionally. We hope you are listening. We hope you're having a good time. We have got 3 hours to spend with you. We're going to get right to it right after this song. This is Miranda Lambert.

0: That was Miranda Lambert with Tin Man right here on Drinking Texas Nights. It's the after party, and you are spending it with Mike and Chip.
1: Or Chip and Mike, either way.
0: Either way. I was going to say, that's Mike. Mm-hmm. I'm Chip. Mm-hmm. You can tell by the bald heads.
1: It's sadly absolutely true.
0: Yeah. Now that I have a tan, it's, you know, I'm the tall one.
1: Oh, yeah. I can't even say I'm the thin one.
0: Right? Well, you weigh less than me.
1: I do.
0: But you're also, what, 6 inches at least shorter than me?
1: Well, like in height.
0: Yes.
1: Yes.
0: We're close. Anyway. Mike.
1: Okay.
0: Yes. What's going on?
1: Oh, well, I was going to say, do you have any plans for the weekend?
0: You know what? Mm-hmm. Yes and no. I'm not going anywhere. I'm not doing anything. I am going to mow the yard. Mm-hmm. I'm going to work on my truck. I'm going to cut some branches down. I'm going to do some honeydews.
1: Really?
0: That is it. That's the plan anyway. Uh-huh. Something always comes up, ruins that plan.
1: Yeah.
0: How about you?
1: You know what? There is nothing going on this weekend, too. It's really funny with all of the travel that we did previously and all the work days I owed other people. My work schedule has been, what's the word? Willy-nilly or higgly-piggly?
0: Either one.
1: Okay. Well, it's one of those. And so planning anything was like, so we're at the end of that, but we don't have anything planned until next month.
0: Yeah. I want to go on a, I mean, we just got back from Bernie, mm-hmm. but you know, me being the dumbass, I want to go on a trip, but I'm not gonna.
1: You know, sometimes you just need to stop and recharge and refuel.
0: Or collaborate and listen.
1: Oh, that does happen too.
0: Yeah. With all this rain that we had been getting, mm-hmm. the grass is growing like crazy, so I need to mow it. And I was, like I told you the other day, I was going to mow it, but, you know, somebody did not charge the batteries on my...
1: You really should pay more attention to that.
0: Yeah, I should. I should. I've got this whole system down, Mike, where I outline the yard with the lawnmower. Mm-hmm. First time, I go plug that battery in. Then I edge the yard. I go plug that battery back in. I got two batteries for the lawnmower. So I take the other battery, mow the yard. Then I take the battery for the weed eater back out, weed eat, mm-hmm. and then I take one of the other batteries out for the leaf blower and blow all the grass back in the yard.
1: See, now I bet there are people listening right now going, "What the hell is he talking about?" And I'm sitting over here going, "Yeah, exactly.
0: Right.
1: That's how you do it.
0: Yeah. That way your batteries don't run dead, uh-huh. and it's the most efficient way to do it."
1: Yeah, I know. And sometimes Joanne will watch me do something very similar to what you described, and what are you doing?
0: Yeah,
1: it's a process.
0: Yes, why are you doing it like that? Don't worry about it.
1: It's a process.
0: Don't worry about it. It's going to get done.
1: That I do the art at all is witchcraft.
0: Yes.
1: Because we bought this house, 20-something years ago. Mm-hmm. And, you know, I'm looking at it, and I'm, you know, young and in love. And she goes, "Okay, we get this place. You keep the inside clean. I will take care of the yards." Mm-hmm. Okay. Well, I didn't know there was term limits. So yeah, maybe 5 or 6 years ago, she goes, "I'm not doing this anymore."
0: Yeah. Well, like, she's told you, you can retire, but you're doing the damn yard.
1: I know. No, I'm not doing this anymore. I go, "Okay, well, we'll hire a service." Well, we hired a service. Mm-hmm. And they didn't show up about as often as they did show up.
0: Right.
1: So it's like, you know what? I'll do it.
0: Yeah.
1: And now, you know what? I do it.
0: Yes. Oh, but man. You do it correctly. You do it exactly how you want it.
1: I do it exactly how you want it.
0: Yes. Oh, yeah.
1: Which I guess is the right way.
0: It absolutely. There's more than one way to do it. Yeah, the right way and the wrong way.
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0: That's Mrs. Garth Brooks, Trisha Yearwood in Another's Eyes here on Drinking Texas Nights. Oh, you know what I didn't mention? Today is National Tequila Day.
1: Oh, we should grab one then.
0: What say next hour we open a bottle of something?
1: Let's do that. I love that.
0: We will do that. Up next, we got Zach Bryan with his classic, I used finger quotes there, Something in Orange.
1: You sure that's not Zach Day?

0: That's Charlie Daniels Band, Long-Haired Country Boy.
1: Well, that's not you.
0: No, no, I have no hair at all. If you don't believe me, just look at any picture.
1: It's true.
0: Yep, I'm the...
1: Shirt on or shirt off.
0: Yeah, it's all bare. Up next is Lainey Wilson, Phones, Keys, and Wallet.

0: George Strait with a little swing right there. Am I blue? Well, am I, doctor? I'm a little worried about this.
1: Yeah, no. If you were blue, we'd have an issue. You have to call ambulance.
0: Ambulance. Oh, Lord. Okay, well, one of the other things I'm planning on doing this weekend is watching UFC.
1: Who's fighting?
0: Makayev?
1: Do you think it's going to last longer than 30 seconds?
0: Well, Conor McGregor is not involved.
1: Okay.
0: So, yes.
1: Yeah. Okay. Since you mentioned UFC, you mentioned Conor McGregor. Uh-huh. Do you think that there was a previous... Now, he was a previous injury.
0: Yes.
1: Because you think so?
0: I don't...
1: Because...
0: He wasn't feeling right. Maybe.
1: If you watch the pre, I think maybe he heard it in the warm-ups.
0: Yeah, yeah.
1: Because he was kicking like that in the warm-ups. He was... Because he practices whatever that first move that he's going to do. Mm-hmm. He practices it. Mm-hmm. And he was doing that in the locker room.
0: Right.
1: Getting ready for the fight. I think maybe he stepped wrong locker room.
0: It could be because, I mean, there was no evidence of it at the weigh-in the day before.
1: Right.
0: But coming out before he got in the ring, you could see something was wrong with
1: that
0: leg.
1: When he tried
0: leg.
1: To take his shoe off.
0: Yeah.
1: Yeah, and he couldn't stand.
0: Yeah.
1: Yep.
0: But I never miss. I watch UFC whenever it's on, and since it moved from ESPN to Paramount, it's on pretty much every week.
1: Yeah. You are actually the one that got me, because I watched some of the very first UFCs, and when we became friends, that's actually kind of how we continued to grow our friendship, mm-hmm. was through UFCs.
0: Oh, yeah.
1: Because I was a fan, and I didn't want to pay for it. And you're like, well, just come over to the house and watch it. Yeah. I'm getting all of them.
0: I never miss one.
1: And I felt bad, because I'm like, hey, you remember, I'd show up, I'd give you like $20 or whatever. Mm-hmm. And you're like, you don't need to do that. I'm buying it anyway. Like, yeah, but I... So then I started like bringing over a bottle of whiskey or some beer or something. Uh-huh. And you're like, you can do that.
0: Yeah, you didn't hear me protest any of that.
1: No.
0: Well, I mentioned that to mention this. Now, and I don't know anything about data centers and if they're beneficial or if they're destructive or this or that. But China is getting ahead of us technologically in the area of robots. They last week, China held the very first ever free combat tournament for full-sized humanoid robots.
1: Oh.
0: Very first match, I guess this would be what the RBC? I don't know.
1: Yes. Oh my gosh.
0: Very first.
1: Was the mafia involved?
0: Very first fight. These robots come out and they're I'm not sure how they're programmed.
1: Controlled.
0: I don't know how they're controlled.
1: If it's AI driven or if it's
0: or if there's somebody like playing them like a video game.
1: Right. There was a movie like that.
0: Oh yeah, Real Steel.
1: Yeah,
0: actually, pretty good movie for being a terrible movie.
1: Yes.
0: But in the first fight, the robots are engaging, and one of them does a spinning high kick and knocked the head off.
1: Yeah.
0: But with its head off, the other robot kept fighting. Well, it thought it was. It's throwing punches and just kicking at the air because I guess it couldn't see, air yes. quotes, see what it was doing. But it didn't give up. And then it got hit a few more times and then it kind of smoked and crumpled. But
1: see, that sounds like a fighter from the 90s. Mark Kerr or somebody.
0: It was the most amazing thing. I love that the robots can do this. And I've watched, what is that, Robot Wars or whatever, yeah. for out of Vegas.
1: Oh, yeah.
0: But that's different. Those are like little spinning Roombas.
1: Yes.
0: These were humanoid robots throwing punches and kicks. They didn't wrestle because it didn't get that far.
1: Right. That'd be interesting.
0: I'm interested to see. You can see video of this robot getting its head kicked off in the ring on YouTube. Just look for fighting robots or robot gets his head knocked off, it'll pop up.
1: There you go. That's Mike. I'm Chip. This is Drinking Texas Nights.
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That was Wyatt Flores running on E right here on Drinking Texas Nights. It is National Tequila Day, and we are going to sample a little tequila for you because we care. We'll tell you what we're drinking right after Alan Jackson chasing that neon rainbow.

0: Jackson right there, chasing that neon rainbow. And honestly, who doesn't chase that neon rainbow?
1: We all do, Mike. And we live that honky-tonk dream.
0: Yeah, if you're doing it right, absolutely. Oh, I got to let you know. Uh-huh. We, as Drinking Texas, absolutely disrespected this morning.
1: What?
0: Yeah, it's true. So it's a Friday. I don't golf on Fridays, so I'm out doing a little yard work. And as I do, I'm listening to Coke FM in the morning, Scotty and Rita, and whatever their show is. And they go, Rita goes, "Oh, by the way, Scotty, I don't know if you know, today is National Tequila Day." He goes, "Oh." And he goes, I wonder if the boys know. And she goes, I should probably call Drinking Texas and make sure they don't miss it.
1: What?
0: Right.
1: Rita.
0: Come on.
1: I thought we had a friendship. I thought we were buddies.
0: I thought we at least had an understanding.
1: Good God.
0: it was
1: Rita Ballou.
0: It was nice getting a mention, but to sit there.
1: Rita Eunice Ballou.
0: To suppose, that's how Guy Clark wrote it. To suppose that we at Drinking Texas
1: would miss
0: National Tequila Day?
1: Rita Eunice Ballou.
0: We don't even miss National Margarita Day.
1: No.
0: And we don't drink mixed drinks.
1: No, we do not.
0: We used to.
1: We still do.
0: So, since it is, we do a Tequila Tuesday, but this is National Tequila Day, I went ahead and poured something a little special. This here is Arete Artisanal Fuerte 101 Blanco.
1: It is so good. It is so good.
0: You see, now what you people listening don't get to see in the studio is I got up and walked over to the tequila tree, grabbed that bottle, and Chip audibly gasped.
1: Yeah. Really? Yeah, we get to drink that? So what you may or may not know, if you're fans of tequila, Arete is not only our selection for the value tequila, mm-hmm. but it is now one of our selections for the best overall tequilas.
0: Absolutely.
1: This 101, this Arete Fuerte is a 101 proof. You could taste everything. Every flavor in this thing, man, it's that's barrel proof essentially for tequila because it only gets up to 110 at max.
0: And
1: you very rarely see stuff up that high. Normally you see it at 80 proof. That's your typical tequilas within the store. This, they're starting to get hotter though, which I love. Mm-hmm. Higher proof, not hotter.
0: Higher proof. Yeah, well, this is one of the original ones. They've been making this one since the late 80s maybe. So Arete is a newer brand. It's not one of the original tequila brands, but it's made by the Orendain family, who are one of the original four distilleries in the history of tequila.
1: It is, oh man, you can tell. Oh, yeah. You can tell.
0: And everything they do is artisanal. It's made the old way.
1: Yes.
0: It's ridiculous that they can do it that way. Cause it's not like, like Casamigos where they've got this huge factory just pumping this stuff out. It's all basically handmade. It's all donkey Tahona stone crushed.
1: Yes.
0: You know, it's made the old way. It's slow cooked. It's not, you know.
1: Yes.
0: So you would think, well, this stuff is rare. It's all pretty much small batch. You think this stuff's rare. It's got to be expensive. It's not.
1: No. What is this one like?
0: I got this one for about 50 bucks.
1: Yeah.
0: Just over 50.
1: Which, man, you go out. All right. If you can find this bottle, it's got a black label. Arete's got a horse on the front of it, which we'll get into that at a different time. Buy it, man, because especially at 50 bucks, $55, buy it because the price is going to go up.
0: Yeah, as people discover it, yes.
1: Yeah. Hey, that's Mike. I'm Chip. This is Drinking Texas Nights.
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0: Oh, Delta Dawn. That is Tanya Tucker, 1973. When that song came out, it may have been my very first.
1: That was 73?
0: That may have been my very first boy-girl moment.
1: Oh, wow.
0: I thought, wow, who is, as a third grader, who is this incredible hottie?
1: Right.
0: Yeah. I should run up to Georgetown and tell her that story.
1: You should.
0: And she'd be like, heard it.
1: Heard it. Lived it.
0: Up next, Hudson Westbrook with the song that he's named his entire upcoming tour after. This is Hits Me.

0: podcast, Luke Combs. Days like these right here on Drinking Tasters Nights. Mike, it is Friday. We're going to get you high. We're not.
1: No.
0: No.
1: Okay, good. Yeah. That's probably best.
0: Oh, until after the show.
1: Okay. That's also probably best. Have you heard of Jimothy the raccoon?
0: No.
1: See, here's the thing. You're never online doom scrolling. Well, you're rarely online.
0: Rarely.
1: Doom scrolling.
0: Yes.
1: So in Seattle, somebody was taking pictures. They didn't know what. There was something running around on their porch.
0: Yeah.
1: And so they took video, you know, little phone video, and you see this little thing, and it's running around and grabbing stuff, and it's a raccoon.
0: Yeah.
1: But it suffers, air quotes, it suffers from short spine syndrome. So it's a little hunchback raccoon. It's got full length arms and legs, but the body itself looks about the size of a cantaloupe.
0: Really?
1: Yeah.
0: Oh.
1: And about the same shape, too. So it doesn't look like a raccoon. It looks like a gnome of some sort. But
0: I bet that scared the crap out of him.
1: Oh, no kidding. But yeah, he's got a really weird shape, a bizarre sort of posture, and he moves in a very unnatural way.
0: Yeah.
1: But other than that, they say there's nothing wrong with
0: him. Are they just saying it's a raccoon?
1: Well, he is wearing a mask. But so they posted this thing like, what the hell is this? And other people went looking for it, and they were taking pictures and videos, and they were posting it. It's kind of become a viral sensation.
0: Oh, nice.
1: And somebody in the comments named it Jimothy.
0: All right.
1: And they were at, why Jimothy? And they said, because he looks like a Jimothy.
0: Oh, there you go. So I'm going to tell you right now, when I do log on to my Instagram or the Facebooks, it's going to pop up.
1: Oh, it is?
0: Yeah.
1: Because you know, we're talking
0: about it.
1: It's listening right now.
0: Oh, yeah, I know. They listen all the time. So how do we shut that off? Hey, it doesn't matter. They'll let you think you could shut it off.
1: You can't shut it off.
0: No.
1: But yeah, it this is...
0: And how important is your life that you want to shut it off?
1: This is my kind of thing, though, because, you know, the internet has got... You got so much stupid stuff.
0: And, yeah.
1: And you know,
0: so much hatred out there.
1: This is what the internet is for. You find something bizarre that people get behind and just pump it up.
0: Pump it up.
1: Find something weird like Drinking Texas and just put it out there and pump it up.
0: Absolutely. Yeah. Seriously, push us along, man.
1: Mm-hmm.
0: We'll wear a hunchback.
1: It's true. Chip will actually tattoo the name Jimothy.
0: I will not. I got to save that for... Oh. We'll talk about that off air. Anyway, that's Mike. I'm Chip. This is Drinking Texas Nights.
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That's Wade Bowen with Rain right here on Drinking Texas Nights. Stick around. Mike is going to tell us what happened this day in history right after George Strait's Overnight Mail.

0: That's the King George Strait overnight mail.
1: Yes, sir.
0: Is that anything like a 60-minute man?
1: I'm not there yet.
0: All right. Well, you keep working out, son.
1: Yep. Hey, Mike.
0: Yeah.
1: What happened this day in history?
0: Well, I'll tell you what. We got some interesting stuff. On this date, 2005, way back when we were all still very innocent.
1: Yes.
0: Lance Armstrong wins a record-setting seventh consecutive Tour de France and retires from the sport.
1: With only one testicle.
0: It's true. That was a big part of his origin story.
1: Yes.
0: Before he became a Batman villain.
1: I'm a fan of Lance Armstrong, except for one thing.
0: What?
1: He is the reason for all these idiots on the street thinking they're Lance Armstrong, driving their stupid-ass bicycles.
0: That's true.
1: Blocking up traffic. Oh, my God, you sons of bitches. Go somewhere we can ride your bikes and not block traffic.
0: I know.
1: If it's two-lane road with no shoulder, get off the damn street.
0: See? What about share the road?
1: Oh, see, I almost said something.
0: I almost pulled that out of you.
1: Yes.
0: Yeah, that was something. Yeah, you know, I got caught up in that whole thing. I don't watch cycling.
1: You almost cut your nut off.
0: I don't watch cycling. But when Greg LeMond won, it was a big deal. And yeah. I paid attention and all right, awesome. And then whatever, a decade later, when Lance Armstrong started doing it, I got caught up in it.
1: Yeah.
0: And
1: everybody did, Mike.
0: But yeah, the whole drug thing. And I'm not even mad at him for using drugs.
1: No, you know what? Everybody was doing it at the
0: everybody.
1: Time. Everybody.
0: And so that's not like a peer pressure thing. That's like if you want to compete.
1: Yes, you have to do this.
0: Yeah, what does Jim Rome say? You ain't cheating. You ain't trying.
1: Yeah, no. Everybody that's bitching about that, shut up.
0: Shut up.
1: God dang. Hey, get off the damn road.
0: On this day, 1998, Saving Private Ryan hit theaters.
1: Okay.
0: I did not go see it in the theater. I saw it at home.
1: I think I've seen it.
0: Oh, you would know if you've seen it.
1: Maybe.
0: It is grisly. Oh, my God. I watched that. The first 20 minutes will just...
1: Is that the one with Tom Cruise where he keeps going back and
0: every time he dies? That's a different kind of awesome. Okay. Yeah. No. No. This is the one where Tom Hanks has to go rescue Matt Damon.
1: Right.
0: During World War II.
1: Don't think I've seen
0: it. Omaha Beach.
1: Yeah, I don't think I've seen it.
0: Wild. Because I've seen documentaries and I've seen film footage from the war, and none of it looked like this. Holy crap.
1: Yeah.
0: If you haven't seen it, you should. And if you throw up after the first 20 minutes, you've seen the good part.
1: Yeah, probably not.
0: All right. Also on this day, 1982, Sylvester Stallone's Rocky franchise set a record.
1: Okay.
0: It produced its second number one Billboard number one hit. If you remember with the original Rocky, it was Gonna Fly Now.
1: Right.
0: Well, on this day, see, you do remember. Yeah. On this day, Rocky III. Uh-huh.
1: It's the eye of the tiger. They weren't supposed to have that song on there.
0: No.
1: Somebody, was it Huey Lewis? Somebody else was supposed to have the title track to that.
0: And they pulled out.
1: Yeah.
0: Yes.
1: And then, Survivor came in with Eye of the Tiger, and they're like, yeah, go ahead. It is a classic now.
0: Right place, right time.
1: Yep.
0: And finally, on this date, 1911, Hiram Bingham, you probably don't remember the name. In 1911, Hiram Bingham, who was just an American university professor, history, found the ruins at Machu Picchu in Peru.
1: That's why I know the name.
0: See?
1: Yep.
0: Yeah.
1: I knew the name. I just couldn't remember where.
0: He ever been there?
1: Machu Picchu?
0: Yeah.
1: No.
0: Me either. You know who has.
1: Your wife.
0: Yeah, my wife, Joanne. Yeah.
1: Well, she was an archaeologist.
0: She was in her younger days. She went on a couple of digs in Peru, which is one of the funniest things. You know, we were talking about some dinosaur bones being discovered. She's like, man, I never found anything cool. She goes, I'd love to find like a skull, like a dinosaur skull. She goes, well, I found a couple dozen human skulls, but those were human.
1: Those are human. Yeah. Hey, that's Mike. I'm Chip. This is Drinking Texas Nights.
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That's Neil McCoy for a change right here on Drinking Texas Nights. It's a Friday. We're going to get you through the night. Stick with us. Here's Charlie Robinson, my hometown, the live version.

0: obviously Willie.
1: Where's the last note? Dun, dun, dun, dun, dun, dun, dun. There should have been a boom.
0: There should have.
1: God dang it.
0: But you know, Willie it famously has a really short last pinky finger, so he couldn't quite reach it.
1: Okay, that makes sense.
0: You know, great song, a Willie standard. That's a cover. Brenda Lee did the original one. And then Elvis Presley after her, then Willie.
1: There you go.
0: I'm just saying.
1: Stuff you learn on Drinking Texas Nights.
0: Now, here's another one. Nobody's covered it yet, but somebody could. Ella Langley, Morgan Wallen, I Can't Love You Anymore.

0: Yes, Casey Musgraves, Follow Your Arrow. Mm-hmm. That's Mike. I'm Chip. And this is the last break of the last hour. Mike, you owe me some birthdays.
1: All right. Well, Casey Musgraves was a perfect lead-in for that because all four birthdays that I have today, women.
0: Oh, nice.
1: Yeah. If you know what a woman is.
0: She's a lead. No, that's different.
1: That's different. I've been called that before. All right. Born this date, 1897. I hate to go all the way back there, but it's someone you'll remember, even though we have no idea where she is. Amelia Earhart.
0: Yes. Okay. Famous pilot, went across the Atlantic.
1: She was going around the world.
0: Oh, yeah, yeah. Wasn't she the first person to cross the Atlantic?
1: First female. Pilot, yes.
0: Yes, and then she was going around the world, disappeared.
1: Yeah.
0: Just disappeared.
1: Yeah, landed on an island somewhere in headhunter country, I'm guessing.
0: Maybe. Mm-hmm. Maybe not.
1: Yeah, there are a lot of stories and suppositions.
0: Speculations. Yes.
1: My favorite Amelia Earhart is Amy Adams. From Night at the Museum, uh-huh. Night at the Smithsonian. Yeah.
0: Oh, yeah.
1: Plucky Little Adventure. Great character.
0: Yes.
1: All right. Born this date, 1951, Linda Carter.
0: Oh, Wonder Woman.
1: The original Wonder Woman. The real Wonder Woman.
0: If you go back and watch that, she was a model.
1: Was a Miss America or Miss Universe, something. Okay. She was a beauty queen.
0: Yes. She was a beauty queen. Absolutely stunning. Mm-hmm. And that costume did not fit her great, mm-hmm. which is nice.
1: Which is fantastic. It was a fun show. Yeah. I loved it. I've been into comic books my whole life, and Wonder Woman was a big reason why.
0: So I had a record as a kid. It was a Wonder Woman record that told the story on mm-hmm. the album. Hmm. And it was great. And I just pictured her.
1: Yeah.
0: If they have a Wonder Woman slot machine in Vegas, and if you hit the right thing, that she spins around, right? Wonder Woman.
1: Oh, nice.
0: Her costume looks like a diaper.
1: Yeah, well, to be fair.
0: They could not be as form-fitting as they are today
1: and now,
0: back then.
1: In her 70s, right? Uh-huh. Yeah, in her 70s, she's still she's part of the Marvel Universe. She's been in a number of the Avengers movies.
0: Yes. Still looks amazing.
1: Oh, wow.
0: Yes.
1: Just wow.
0: Yes.
1: You know, looks aren't everything.
0: Yes, they are.
1: Unless you look like Linda Carter.
0: Right.
1: Next, born on this date, 1957, Pam Tillis.
0: Okay. Daughter of Mel Tillis. Mm-hmm. Fantastic singer. Mm-hmm. These boots were made for what? No.
1: No.
0: That's Nancy Sinatra.
1: That's Nancy Sinatra. Shake the Sugar Tree.
0: Yes. Mm-hmm. Okay.
1: Maybe it was Memphis.
0: Maybe it was Memphis.
1: And, you know, she did a duet with our buddy Drew Fish.
0: Nuh-uh.
1: Yeah.
0: Really?
1: Uh-huh.
0: Oh,
1: on his last album.
0: Okay.
1: He hasn't put one out in about 3 years. I got to talk to him.
0: He was working on some stuff the last time I talked to him.
1: Uh-huh.
0: And, yeah, we need to get in
1: touch. He's touring.
0: With him.
1: I think he might be playing Copeland next month.
0: Okay.
1: But, yeah, he's finally touring again. You know, he's a newlywed.
0: Just got married, yeah.
1: So,
0: he's got a dog named Chip.
1: I don't know where he pulled that name out of.
0: It's a great name.
1: Uh-huh.
0: The best name.
1: Last one, born this day, 1969, J-Lo. Jennifer Lopez.
0: Jennifer Lopez, man. She was, maybe it was her that she was a.
1: The original Fly Girl.
0: Yes. Yes, yes, yes. she was on In Living Color.
1: Yes.
0: One of the original Fly Girls. And great singer, married to everybody.
1: Yes.
0: We missed our chance.
1: Engaged to everybody, married most of them.
0: Yes. Absolutely fantastic. Hey, that's Mike. I'm Chip. This has been Drinking Texas Nights. Thank you for listening. If you're out and about, please be safe heading home. And as always,
1: stay Texalent, everybody.
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He said, "This is where you get off, boy, 'cause I'm going back to Alabama." 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He said, "You don't have to call me Mister, Mister. The whole

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Here's a song I wrote on a plane between Dallas and Austin. Going to El Paso. Whoops. Now this is what gave us the idea to come down here. This is a song about a guy that probably did as much for our kind of music as anybody. Well, the honky tonks in Texas were my natural second home.

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How old do you think I am? 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
1: A young cowboy named Billy Joe grew restless on the farm. A boy filled with wanderlust who really meant no harm.

Bill, don't take your guns to town. He laughed and kissed his mom and said, you're Billy Joe's a man. I can shoot as quick and straight as anybody can.

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